0: Here's what's happening from ElkhornMediaGroup.com. The Joint Emergency Command Center has lifted all evacuation levels for the Hagen Fire. It's burning in Umatilla and Union counties and on the Umatilla Indian Reservation. Officials caution that while areas have returned to normal status, the Umatilla National Forest closures remain in effect. They also warn those returning to be alert for weakened trees, falling rocks, pockets of heat, unstable terrain, and firefighters or heavy equipment working in the area. During Monday night's meeting, the Milton Freewater City Council postponed converting Tracy Martinez to a regular full-time dispatcher until November 30th. Moreover, council members delayed authorizing the hiring of a full-time public works superintendent. The council elected to hold off filling this position until newly approved city manager Aaron Palmquist takes office so he can personally manage the selection process. A quorum was not present at the Hermiston City Council meeting Monday night, so the meeting was canceled by Council President David McCarthy, Council Members Alan Hayward, Jeff Kelso, Jackie Myers, and Jackie Linton, along with Mayor Doug Primmer, were not in attendance. Five council members have to be in attendance for business to be done. Created by the Washington Department of Fish and Wildlife, a newly released kindergarten curriculum connects young learners to local ecosystems and habitats through focused lesson plans and hands-on learning. The program aims to spark curiosity about wild animals, their houses, and environmental protection needs. By introducing conservation early, the state empowers students to become compassionate caretakers of Pacific Northwest wildlife. During Roundup Week, Pendleton is not without things to do. Tomorrow morning, check out the Junior American Indian Beauty Contest from 10 to 11 in Roy Rayleigh Park. There's also the Main Street Cowboys, four stages of entertainment, and a carnival in downtown Pendleton. For more, follow My Columbia Basin on Facebook.
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2: Here's your Wild Horse Resort and Casino weather update. Tonight, the skies will be mostly clear with a calm wind averaging around 3 to 6 miles an hour while temperatures settle into the mid-50s. Tomorrow, you'll see partly to mostly sunny skies with winds picking up to average around 5 to 14 miles an hour with gusts as high as 33 miles an hour while temperatures reach highs in the mid-80s. 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
5: I ask you the question, does Kamala Harris have a drinking problem? Is Kamala Harris a really smart person? She seems to be very simple. Didn't seem to be able to answer questions and communicate very, very effectively. And why wasn't Josh Shapiro the guy that ran with Kamala Harris instead of Tim Walz? Part two now with Lindy Lee on the Joe Pags Show. Let's talk a little bit more like about Kamala Harris. Let's talk about when you went on Fox News Sunday, suggested that we should move on past Joe Biden. You got in big trouble, but they did move past Joe Biden. They suddenly, you know, said, Kamala, you don't have to win any primaries. You don't have to do anything and get even the nomination at the convention, but we're going to make you the person. How does that even go down? Who makes that decision that Biden's out and Kamala is in? Because many people think it's Nancy Pelosi. Who was it?
6: Oh, no. Nancy Pelosi by that time was kind of sidelined because Biden was so pissed at her. Okay. In fact, the relationship between Biden and Pelosi still has not thawed. I don't think Jill holds Biden's grudges. Jill still is very much angry at Nancy for saying on Morning Joe, it's Biden's choice. He's got to make a decision. Translation, get the F out.
5: Right. But she didn't say it. I mean, had she actually said that, I get why you're still mad.
6: Yeah.
5: Well, of course. But, but who, what, Lindy, is there a person or a group of people that said, Joe, you're out, period?
6: Yes. And

0: going to do that.
1: Okay.
0: Yeah.
1: Sure.
0: Exactly. All just right. So you know. Yeah. I'm not going to like it, but I am going to slow clap.
2: Pictures or it didn't happen.
0: Pictures
2: sure.
0: or wherever I'm at, I'm going to slow clap.
2: All right,
0: whether I'm at
2: go.
0: The bar, add into it, here with you, I'm a slow clap.
2: All right.
0: And it's just going to happen because that is how it works in sports. All right. Philly shut out the Nationals 3-0. Brewers held on 5-4 against the Pirates while the Dodgers lost to the Reds 6-2. Ellie De La Cruz homered again, by the way. Milwaukee has a 3-game lead on LA for the number one seed in the National League. And Milwaukee also has the tiebreaker over LA. Something to keep in mind is that Blake Snell did leave the game after the first inning due to left groin tightness for today's game against the Reds. Pete Crow Armstrong also homered twice today, bringing his total to 44 on the season as the Cubs outscored the Braves 8-4. Rays held on 4-3 against the A's. Yankees lost earlier today in 13 innings to the Twins 5-4. They also lost Aaron Judge in the sixth inning with lower leg tightness, but after the game he said he just didn't think it was worth the risk to continue playing. The Guardians beat the White Sox 6-3. Cleveland has a half game lead on the AL Central over Chicago. Rangers topped the Red Sox 7-3. Royals had a 5-2 victory over the Astros. Right now, Texas and Houston are tied for the division in the AL West, but Houston owns the tiebreaker. Padres roll past the Rockies 9-3, and the Marlins just defeated the Diamondbacks in Arizona. Final score was 4-3. San Diego's lead over Arizona for the final wildcard spot in the National League is now 3.5 games. And there is still a game going on in Anaheim. Mariners lead the Angels 7-2. It's atop of the ninth inning. In college sports, the NCAA's FBS Oversight Committee said that it does not have the authority to overturn the result of Western Michigan's controversial loss to Michigan in early September. The committee also said that the instant replay protocols were not followed by the Big Ten. Had they been properly followed, the outcome would have been different. In the NFL, Week 2 kicks off on Thursday between the Lions and the Bills. That's at 8:15 Eastern time, but the Seahawks did rule out Sam Darnold for Sunday's game against the Cardinals with the glute injury. They don't expect him to land on injured reserve. Bengals quarterback Joe Burrow did not practice today because he's dealing with back tightness, but he expects to play Sunday. Vikings quarterback Kyler Murray still in concussion protocol, but was a limited participant in practice. Chiefs rookie cornerback Mansoor Delane, he's on track to play Sunday night against the Colts. Back to you guys.
2: Thanks a bunch, Monty.
0: Jess.
2: Coming up next, the game of the year in college football. We're counting down to it Saturday. But boy, do we have big news ahead of it coming up next. 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
7: News. I'm Ted Lindner. The Kennedy Center Board of Trustees voting this week to close for 2 years after a judge blocked it from naming it after President Trump. The president claims it was losing money for years.
8: I'm the one capable of fixing it and then have to subsidize it for years to come, because you will lose with the Kennedy Center. They were losing hundreds of millions of dollars and sometimes hundreds of millions. This is before I got involved.
7: The president previously claimed the center fell into disrepair. The board approved a $285 million renovation plan. The Federal Reserve voting unanimously to raise interest rates by a quarter point on Wednesday. Federal Reserve Chairman Kevin Warsh.
9: Job gains have kept pace with the workforce, and the unemployment rate has changed little. But inflation remains elevated.
7: Most of the Federal Reserve members say they expect to see at least one more rate hike before the end of the year. 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

0: Hickman making some headlines here, as it was pointed out. He said the thing he shouldn't have said at the time. He shouldn't have said it now. I bring this up also while some people have gone down and done some bookkeeping on Aikman and realizing that he really doesn't say much of anything during the broadcast. He just speaks in platitudes and cliches and things like that. And there's really not a lot of stuff going on most of the broadcast from Troy Aikman. All right. With that being said, the story, get to the point, please. So the story here involves the game the other night, Chiefs and Broncos, and the battle royale between those two teams, which wasn't much of a broadcast. Now, on the broadcast, Aikman claimed that Kansas City practiced in pads for six consecutive days during training camp. But you know, with the recent wussification by the NFL, the only thing the players in the NFL fight for is less work. They don't fight for more money. They don't fight for pretty much anything other than working less. And the owners are like, we don't care. The only thing people watch, we don't sell tickets to practice. We sell tickets to games, and we sell the TV contract for the games. So if you guys don't want to practice and just show up and play, that's fine. And so the players are like, okay, that's good. We'll do that. Why not? Anyway, there's all these kind of rules in the collective bargaining agreement, all kinds of guardrails and restrictions on how frequently teams can conduct padded practice. Well, Aikman claimed Andy Reid had his teams in pads for six consecutive days. Oh, my God. No. Yes. So it appears that this was a inadvertent situation where Aikman was trying to praise Andy Reid. And we'll see if the NFL pokes around on this. They usually do. They love investigating. The NFL loves to investigate. We'll see if Kansas City's in any trouble, as Aikman said this on national TV. So we'll see if they violated the practice schedule with the six-day padded stretch of practices. So God forbid. I'd like to see these guys do the audio five nights a week and then the podcast on the weekends. That's what I would like to see. Iron Man. All right, it is the Ben Maller Show as we continue on through the overnight hours. Time now, though, for the Who Am I game, and here is the Who Am I game. With a loss this weekend, Rams quarterback Matthew Stafford. Rams don't play till Monday night against the Gigantes, the Giants. Who? So Rams quarterback Matthew Stafford with a loss on Monday night would tie me for the most ever losses in the regular season and the playoffs combined with 126. Again, who? Rams quarterback Matthew Stafford, should L.A. lose again to the Giants this weekend, he would tie... Matthew Stafford would tie me for the most ever losses in the regular season and the playoffs combined with 126. Who am I? That is the question. The answer, we'll get to it, and we will do it next.
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2: 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A new Fox poll finds a majority of registered voters are negative about the economy.
3: 77% of the poll's respondents say the economy ranks from fair to poor. And while 44% say their finances are holding steady, 43% say they are falling behind.
2: Fox's Grinnell Scott. President Trump holding a rally in Gaston County, North Carolina on Wednesday night.
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0: say that Josh Allen is like a hero, that he realized the danger.
1: He's lucky to be alive and even starting quarterback for the next game.
0: That's a great take. You know what? I'm gonna give you a golden ticket. You got to use it though before 15 years. But I give you a golden ticket. All right, thank you.
2: I would have reacted the exact same way if we're being honest.
0: Yeah.
2: I might have gotten up before he got up.
0: Yeah. You wouldn't have taken your shoe off and just slapped it. You
2: know,
0: just
2: no, I'm not about spiders. No.
0: Okay. I got you. All right. It is the Ben Maller Show. We'll have more hot spider talk. Spider-Man. Get that. Right now, though, your comments, send them in. Questions, hashtag AskBen on X. We'll get to that, and we'll do it next.
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7: News. I'm Ted Lindner. The Federal Reserve voting unanimously to raise interest rates by a quarter point on Wednesday. Federal Reserve Chairman Kevin Warsh.
8: Job gains have kept pace with the workforce, and the unemployment rate has changed little. But inflation remains elevated.
7: Most of the Federal Reserve members say they expect to see at least one more rate hike before the end of the year. The president expressing his displeasure with the move. And the Kennedy Center Board of Trustees voting this week closed for 2 years after a judge blocked it from naming it after President Trump. The president claims it was losing money for years.
9: I'm the one capable of fixing it and then have to subsidize it for years to come because you will lose with the Kennedy Center. They were losing hundreds of millions of dollars and sometimes hundreds of millions. This is before I got involved.
7: The president previously claimed the center fell into disrepair. The board approving a $285 million renovation plan. 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
10: Fox News, I'm Sue Guzman. The Fed raising interest rates for the first time in 3 years. The man nominated by President Trump to chair the panel, voting along with other members to approve it unanimously.
11: Inflation remains elevated.
10: Fed Chairman Kevin Warsh, Asian stocks are mixed after Wall Street closed lower yesterday and Dow futures this morning are higher. President Trump holding a rally in Gaston County, North Carolina last night, warning Americans about what's to come if Democrats win the midterms.
12: If we lose, you're going to lose your border. 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And we're going to be a laughing stock all over the world, just as we were 2 years ago. We were a laughing stock all over the world. So on Election Day, November 3rd, vote to defeat the Democrats.
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13: 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And as we go on through the years, we're going to expand this to other organs so that we can provide excellent care for the patients of this community.
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0: And let's do it. Here we go. Our celebrity panel of judges here to form Voltron, some of the biggest names in all of overnight talk radio. Does it get any bigger than America's favorite crossing guard, Daniel, in Fort Wayne, Indiana? Hello, Daniel.
4: Good morning. It doesn't get any bigger than this.
0: This is huge. You're enjoying that weather until it turns nasty, and then you got to bundle up, so you got to enjoy it.
4: Oh, yeah, it's been raining lightning, but I don't have to go out and cross the kids for at least another half hour or so.
0: All right. Hopefully the storm will pass through. And there's Daniel. We have Patrick in San Diego. Hello, Patrick. Welcome.
5: Hello, Benjamin, my old friend.
0: You got your Manny Machado pajamas on today, Patrick? What do you got?
5: Yes, I do. I'm not going to get into it with you. You know I was mad, but I love you, Benjamin. You know I do.
0: All right. All right. It was just a take. You can't get that upset about a take. It was just a hot take. It was a really nice hot take. You did not enjoy the hot take. It was a good hot take. Thank you, Patrick. We have Hollering James, who stayed on hold. Hello, Hollering James.
6: What's that?
0: Are you drinking?
6: Drinking H2O.
0: Andrew is in Bakersfield, California. Hello, Andrew.
7: Hey, Ben. What's the internet?
0: Attention advertisers, you can reach this coveted demographic. Eddie is in Charlotte. Hello, Eddie. Welcome. This is thumbs up, thumbs down, Eddie. The man's a legend.
8: Good morning, Benjamin. I know you don't do birthday shout-outs, so I'm not going to bring it up.
0: As you know, I cannot wish you a happy birthday. It is odd, though, that you might share a birthday with Andrea, who called in earlier. And I cannot, Eddie, say happy birthday to you. I'm not a morning show. The morning guys are coming.
8: No problem. I appreciate the consideration.
0: Yeah, I mean, I wish I could. I know, you know, turning 27 again is kind of a big deal, Eddie, so I understand that.
8: Yeah, more like 62.
0: That's close. 20, you know, 62 is the new 27. That's the way I look at it. All right, well, happy. Have a big piece of cake, Eddie. Hold on. We have Kenny in Mobile. Hello, Kenny. Welcome, Kenny.
9: Hi, y'all. The original home of Mardi Gras, my aunt.
0: Is that right? I did not know. When I think of Mobile, sports-wise, I think of that Senior Bowl. That's what I think. Mobile every year. Yeah.
9: Oh, yeah.
0: Calm down, Kenny. Try to control your emotions. All right, here we go, everybody. You're my judges. Listen closely. We have three options. One of these stories is not true. That's the fictional story. You have to separate fiction from fact. We always start with the first story here. Steph Curry, Golden State player, was recently asked about his plans after his career in the NBA. Curry said he isn't planning on hanging it up anytime soon, but when he does, he is interested in getting involved in politics. He's friends with the Obamas, and when pressed further, Curry said he could see himself serving in the California State Senate. That sounds like a nightmare to me. Story number two, Taco Bell announced this week that the chain is launching its first ever Live Mas Open. It's a nine-hole golf tournament hosted by Kevin Hart, who does everything because, I mean, my God, good for him. It's at the ranch, something called the Ranch in Laguna Beach, California, November 2nd. Nine fans will join a foursome consisting of celebrities and pro athletes, you know, rich, annoying people, and who think they're important, and content creators. Oh, my God, what a nightmare. And the winner will get to choose a discontinued Taco Bell item to bring it back in 2027. And story number three, the Hawk Tua girl, who became an internet sensation, quickly disappeared, crypto scandal, all that. Well, now she's back throwing shade at Lane Kiffin. She appeared in a new commercial for an online sports book. She plays a woman from Lane Kiffin's hot yoga class in Mississippi and the whole thing. All right, those are the three stories. One of them is not true. Let's go to our judges and find out. Daniel in Fort Wayne. Daniel, one, two, or three, Daniel?
10: I want to take the lead, not to deceive, number three.
0: Number three. All right, my man. Patrick Machado in San Diego. What's the answer, Patrick?
11: Number one.
0: All right, he's going number one. Thank you, Patrick. Hollering James, one, two, or three, James?
12: Number three.
0: Andrew in Bakersfield, one, two, or three. Andrew, quick right.
13: Number one.
0: Eddie, one, two, or three, Eddie?
14: One.
0: Kevin. All right, it's number one was the fake story. Number one, the Steph Curry story. Hey, it's Maller here. 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
26: 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Another home run for Pete. His 44th of the year.
25: 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They outscored the Braves 8-4. Reds defeated the Dodgers 6-2, and the Brewers held on 5-4 against the Pirates. Milwaukee has a 3-game lead on LA for the number one seed in the National League. They also own the tiebreaker. The Padres roll past the Rockies 9-3, and the Marlins defeated the Diamondbacks 4-3. The NCAA's FBS Oversight Committee said on Wednesday that it does not have the authority to overturn the result of Western Michigan's controversial loss to Michigan, but they said that the instant replay protocols were not followed by the Big Ten, and if they had been, the outcome of the game would have been different. I'm Monsi Bolaños.
27: Hello!
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29: 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Here's LeVar Arrington and Jonas Knox.

0: end outside of there being a lawsuit, which I can't see how the NFL would lose any legal suit.
1: No.
0: But I will say this. Lane Kiffin may be getting served. LSU may get served, depending on if they had any type of communication with these agents of these guys or whatever. Whatever paper trail is connected to how they ended up going back and trying to play in college, it will be used in the court of law, 100%.
1: Yeah. It's a, I think it's a new frontier for everybody, man.
0: Well, I tell you what, when it doesn't go the way that you'd like for it to go and you had an apartment and you were staying there, hopefully you got a pickup truck that you can respect so that you could load it back up and go, you know, wherever it is that you probably back home. You're going to want to get the job done, and that's using a Nissan Frontier. I mean, it's going to carry you across the road, back or over the hills and through the woods to grandma's house. Get a Nissan Frontier. That's going to get you there. No fuss. It's got grit. You earned it during the work week, and now you can tailgate it up on the weekends in a Nissan Frontier, a 2026 Nissan Frontier.
1: It is Two Pros and a Cup of Joe here on Fox Sports Radio. LeVar Arrington, Jonas Knox with you. Coming up next, though, we are going to hand out an award here, and it's yours on FSR.
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8: Gianna Gelosi. President Trump expected to bring together top tech leaders with Chinese President Xi Jinping next week as the AI debate heats up, with some pushing to keep moving forward while others call for a pause over safety concerns. Fox's Madeline Rivera.
9: Yesterday, Senator Bernie Sanders held a briefing on AI with industry experts, and one of those panelists says lawmakers have perhaps a year to rein in AI.
10: It's something like a little Chernobyl, this Hugging Face accident, where a lot of AIs escaped the bans that were put on them. These were rogue agents.
8: Meantime, for the first time in 3 years, the Federal Reserve is raising its benchmark interest rate by a quarter of a percentage point, part of an effort to cool inflation. Affordability remains a top priority for Americans ahead of the midterms. That, according to a new Fox News poll. 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

0: Hi, everybody. It's time for your Farm of the Future report here on the Western Ag Network. I'm Russell Nimitz. Well, a federal judge has temporarily paused USDA's reorganization and most employee relocations as a legal challenge to the plan moves forward. That's because a U.S. district judge in San Francisco this week issued an order putting the reorganization on hold until October 2nd. They say the stay prevents USDA from enforcing deadlines requiring affected employees to report to new locations or even accept or decline relocations and reassignments. USDA also can't terminate discipline or place employees on absent without leave status for declining or failing to respond to those relocation orders. Keep in mind, the pause covers several USDA agencies and mission areas. The order does not apply, though, to those employees being reassigned between locations within the National Capital Region. Federal employee unions and allied groups are now seeking a preliminary injunction to stop the reorganization. In the meantime, both sides will submit additional briefs before a September 29th hearing. The latest ruling comes after another federal judge allowed USDA's reorganization to move forward earlier this month, prompting the plaintiffs to file a new lawsuit.
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9: I'm Liz Klayman, and this is the Fox Business Report.
10: You'll likely be seeing higher interest rates on credit cards, home equity, and car loans after the Federal Reserve raised short-term interest rates by 0.25% yesterday, though interest rates on high-yield savings accounts also likely will be rising. Mortgage rates were already higher, reflecting higher yields on U.S. Treasuries. The Bank of England decided this morning to hold interest rates steady despite higher inflation. Boeing CEO Kelly Ortberg says it's taking longer than expected to step up production of 737 MAX jets. The company's working to stabilize production at 47 jets a month. It needs to step up wing production and certify production in Everett, Washington to raise output to 52 jets a month. Boeing hopes to meet the goal next year. That's your Fox Business Report. I'm Jenny Cosolda, invested in you.

0: it's going to be catastrophic, you know, potentially so catastrophic.
1: You know, I was smirking a little bit when you were talking about the things that Congress can do. Congress is, you know, famously known as not being able to do a lot very fast. What's your confidence level? Like, how soon could we see Congress taking action on AI? And you guys are going home now until the midterm elections.
0: Right. Right. Well, I don't blame people for being frustrated that the wheels of progress in Congress sometimes turn so slowly. But I mean, keep in mind that our founding fathers intended it to be this way. They intended the process to be extremely deliberate. We've been working on this for 3.5 years. We had the House AI Task Force, Great American AI Act that we've been discussing was in drafting for over a year. Our discussion draft was in print for several months before, you know, to give us the time to gather all the stakeholder feedback on it. So, you know, the work is getting done. It's just a slow and somewhat cumbersome process. Yeah, but I do have faith in the process, and I do have faith in my colleagues in Congress that we're going to be able to get this across the finish line.
1: Okay. Well, we will keep watching it and see what Congress does about artificial intelligence as we look forward to a big meeting, it sounds like, at the White House coming up here with the AI executives and CEOs. Congressman Olbern Nolte, hey, thank you very much for joining us and being our expert on AI. Thank you.
0: Of course. Great, it's always fun. I always enjoy our conversations.
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12: News. I'm CJ Papa. The war in Iran approaching 7 months, but could it come to a close soon?
13: Reports indicate President Trump will hold a meeting with Gulf leaders on the sidelines of the UN General Assembly later this month to discuss the war with Iran. We do know this comes after President Trump said on Wednesday he hopes the war will end soon, adding that Iran wants to make a deal.
12: Fox's Trey Inks in Tel Aviv. Canadian Prime Minister Mark Carney addressing EU lawmakers in France earlier says we welcome this ambition. That's if it becomes the first associate member of the European Union.
14: Deepen those roots, widen this canopy, and grow a transatlantic forest under which our citizens can flourish.
12: Diesel rising 8 cents overnight, stopping at a new record, $6.39 a gallon. That from AAA. 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
1: News. I'm Therese Crowley. President Trump answers the question, where are we in the war with Iran?
2: Well, hopefully we're toward the end of the war. They want to make a deal, and we'll see how that works out. Iran is very much wanting to make a deal. We'll see how that works.
1: On a campaign stop for North Carolina GOP Senate candidate Michael Wadley versus former Governor Roy Cooper. Reportedly, the president has a UN sidelines meeting next week about ending the Iran war, and reportedly, the U.S. has a deal with the Iran-backed Houthis who've been attacking Saudi oil. But AAA finds the price of regular gas up another 7 cents to $4.43 a gallon. And the Fed just hiked interest rates a quarter point, which will show up on Americans' unpaid credit card balances pretty quick. The latest Fox News poll shows 55% of voters squeezed by costs are now willing to trust Democrats with the economy, over 40% for Republicans. 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
3: I'm Griffin Beach, and here's the latest news at this hour from ElkhornMediaGroup.com. All evacuation levels were lifted yesterday on the Hagen fire, although officials are still stressing that there are certain related closures in the Umatilla National Forest in effect that are related to the fire. Residents returning to the area are reminded to be careful due to possible damaged trees, rolling rocks, pockets of heat, unstable terrain, and firefighters that are still working in that area. With some of its staff having been assigned to incident management teams that were fighting fires across the region, Umatilla County Fire District No. 1 was still able to respond to 618 calls in August. They said nearly 80% of those calls were EMT-related, with the most common calls being for falls and illnesses. There were also 29 fire calls that month and 21 car accident calls. As Pendleton's preparing for tomorrow's Westward Ho Parade as part of Roundup festivities, Police Chief Tony Nelson is reminding people that they'll begin towing cars parked along the parade route at 7 tomorrow morning. People are advised to get their cars moved by tomorrow morning at around 6:30.
4: That locks down the entire downtown area. So please don't park on Southwest Dorian, Southeast Dorian from the entire inception all the way down to Southeast 5th Street, through Court, all the way down to the rodeo grounds.
3: Police will begin closing the parade route to through traffic at around 8 to 8:30 tomorrow morning. Tough Enough to Wear Pink Night at Walla Walla Frontier Days Rodeo raised $55,000 for Providence St. Mary's Medical Center's cancer care programs. 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
3: Here's your Wild Horse Resort and Casino weather. This morning, we've got temperatures around 50 with a light breeze. Pendleton today's got a chance of showers and thunderstorms throughout the day. Then by tonight, showers and thunderstorms will be likely with a high of 71 this afternoon. Walla Walla, a slight chance of rain this afternoon, high of 73. Hermiston, there is no rain in the forecast, but expect increasing clouds throughout the day and a high of 76. Check weather anytime at ElkhornMediaGroup.com.
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1: I'm TJ Papa. Many worried about the rapid development of artificial intelligence, including King Charles III.
2: Those who have created these technologies are now increasingly warning that AI risks developing darker capacities, perhaps even to take life.
1: The King hosting a safety summit today in Scotland. Closer to home, Democrats sounding the alarm, too.
3: We need to see how we can stop superintelligence, how we can stop self-improving AI.
1: California Congressman Ro Khanna, President Trump on the conflict with the Islamic Republic.
4: That war's going to end very soon. Watch. You just watch.
1: The Saudi civil defense says falling debris from an intercepted Houthi drone kills one, marking the first death since the fighting escalated. More pain at the pump. A gallon of regular on average rising 7 cents, landing at $4.43 a gallon. 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
5: I'm Griffin Beach, and here's the latest news at this hour from ElkhornMediaGroup.com. All evacuation levels were lifted yesterday on the Hagen fire, although officials are still stressing that there are certain related closures in the Umatilla National Forest in effect that are related to the fire. Residents returning to the area are reminded to be careful due to possible damaged trees, rolling rocks, pockets of heat, unstable terrain, and firefighters that are still working in that area. With some of its staff having been assigned to incident management teams that were fighting fires across the region, Umatilla County Fire District No. 1 was still able to respond to 618 calls in August. They said nearly 80% of those calls were EMT-related, with the most common calls being for falls and illnesses. There were also 29 fire calls that month and 21 car accident calls. As Pendleton's preparing for tomorrow's Westward Ho Parade as part of Roundup festivities, Police Chief Tony Nelson is reminding people that they'll begin towing cars parked along the parade route at 7 tomorrow morning. People are advised to get their cars moved by tomorrow morning at around 6:30.
6: That locks down the entire downtown area, so please don't park on Southwest Dorian, Southeast Dorian from the entire inception all the way down to Southeast 5th Street, through Court, all the way down to the rodeo grounds.
5: Police will begin closing the parade route to through traffic at around 8 to 8:30 tomorrow morning. Tough Enough to Wear Pink Night at Walla Walla Frontier Days Rodeo raised $55,000 for Providence St. Mary's Medical Center's cancer care programs. 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
5: Here's your Wild Horse Resort and Casino weather. This morning, we've got temperatures around 50 with a light breeze. Pendleton today's got a chance of showers and thunderstorms throughout the day. Then by tonight, showers and thunderstorms will be likely with a high of 71 this afternoon. Walla Walla, a slight chance of rain this afternoon, high of 73. Hermiston, there is no rain in the forecast, but expect increasing clouds throughout the day and a high of 76. Check weather anytime at ElkhornMediaGroup.com.
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1: I'm Therese Crowley. Senator John Kennedy proposes a solution to the panic over AI escaping human control.
2: They take on a life of their own. They become an independent species. They become like the Terminator.
1: The GOP senator proposing developers must install a kill switch. And OpenAI responds to calls to rein in its own creations.
3: The AI lab unveiled a new safety framework last night. Essentially, as soon as a model behaves as it shouldn't, they're going to publicly report it, even if they haven't yet been able to stop or explain the behavior.
1: Fox's Madison Allworth. President Trump tells reporters we're near the end of the war with Iran, reportedly as a sidelines meeting at the UN next week. Meanwhile, gas jumps again to $4.43 a gallon. President Trump suggests if Canada plans to join the EU as its first associate member, he may have to hike tariffs.
4: I'm Griffin Beach, and here's the latest news at this hour from ElkhornMediaGroup.com. All evacuation levels were lifted yesterday on the Hagen fire, although officials are still stressing that there are certain related closures in the Umatilla National Forest in effect that are related to the fire. Residents returning to the area are reminded to be careful due to possible damaged trees, rolling rocks, pockets of heat, unstable terrain, and firefighters that are still working in that area. With some of its staff having been assigned to incident management teams that were fighting fires across the region, Umatilla County Fire District Number 1 was still able to respond to 618 calls in August. They said nearly 80% of those calls were EMT-related, with the most common calls being for falls and illnesses. There were also 29 fire calls that month and 21 car accident calls. As Pendleton's preparing for tomorrow's Westward Ho Parade as part of Roundup festivities, Police Chief Tony Nelson is reminding people that they'll begin towing cars parked along the parade route at 7 tomorrow morning. People are advised to get their cars moved by tomorrow morning at around 6:30.
5: That locks down the entire downtown area. So please don't park on Southwest Dorian, Southeast Dorian from the entire inception all the way down to Southeast 5th Street, through Court, all the way down to the rodeo grounds.
4: Police will begin closing the parade route to through traffic at around 8 to 8:30 tomorrow morning. 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
4: Here's your Wild Horse Resort and Casino weather. This morning, we've got temperatures around 50 with a light breeze. Pendleton today's got a chance of showers and thunderstorms throughout the day. Then by tonight, showers and thunderstorms will be likely with a high of 71 this afternoon. Walla Walla, a slight chance of rain this afternoon, high of 73. Hermiston, there is no rain in the forecast, but expect increasing clouds throughout the day and a high of 76. Check weather anytime at ElkhornMediaGroup.com.
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0: Iraq for 3 years and is a country that has stood by and fought side by side with the United States against a common adversary like no other country has done since World War II. And to provide it with the weapons to do so, and not just the weapons to defend itself, but American weapons that are made in American factories by American workers and provide American jobs, that's a win-win for both the United States and Israel.
1: No kidding. I don't know what's gotten into Democrats these days. I know Congressman Meeks came out and said no. I don't know what they're talking about. Blaise Michel, thanks so much. Appreciate it. Vice President for the Policy over at Jinza. When we come back, we'll be able to have final thoughts on all this and more. 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
7: 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Can affect concentration, coordination, and judgment. Do not operate vehicles or machinery while under the influence. There may be health risks associated with consumption for use only by adults 21 and older. Keep out of reach of children.
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0: Hello, this is Michelle Jensen, superintendent of Pendleton School District. There's nothing quite like Pendleton during Roundup. Our schools will be closed as our community comes together to celebrate the traditions, people, and spirit that makes our town special. Roundup is a time to gather with family and friends, welcome visitors, and celebrate what makes Pendleton unique. We're proud to be part of this community and all it represents. Letterbuck, Pendleton. We are Pendleton School District, and together we're committed to every student every day.
1: News. I'm Therese Crowley. Stopping AI monsters, but the Senate killed the kill switch proposed by Senator John Kennedy for developers to install. Senator Marsha Blackburn on what people want.
2: They want to see some smart regulation around AI. They know we have to beat China on this. They want to protect their privacy and their data, and I support that.
1: President Trump tells reporters we're near the end of the war with Iran. House Democrat leader Hakeem Jeffries doesn't believe it. It won't rule out impeaching War Secretary Pete Hegseth if Democrats win the midterms.
3: Pete Hegseth should have never been confirmed. This guy is the most unqualified so-called Secretary of War in American history.
1: And the White House withdraws its ICE director nominee, former Oklahoma trooper Richard Schroyer. 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
5: I'm Doug Donahoe with your Wild Horse Resort and Casino weather update. It'll be partly cloudy today. There is a chance of scattered showers, maybe even a thunderstorm today. Temperatures will be right around 70. Tonight, a chance of showers and thunderstorms will continue, otherwise mostly cloudy. And overnight, temperatures in the upper 40s to around 50. And for Friday, mostly cloudy, then gradual clearing with highs in the mid to upper 70s. For more weather, go to ElkhornMediaGroup.com. 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
2: John Saucier, the situation is still tense in the Middle East. The House has voted for a third time to end U.S. military action against Iran without congressional authorization. House Minority Leader Hakeem Jeffries claims this war will not end under President Trump.
3: The problem that we confront at this moment is not ending the war. We're determined to do that. It's that we don't have a president who has the ability to pursue that type of diplomacy.
2: President Trump repeatedly has claimed an end to the war is close. King Charles meeting with representatives from the AI industry, asking them to ensure the technology is used in the service of the people.
4: The task before you is not merely to advance the technology, but to ensure that it remains firmly in the service of humanity, community, and the natural world.
2: The tech world has raised new concerns about loss of control. 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
0: I'm Doug Donahoe with your Wild Horse Resort and Casino weather update. It'll be partly cloudy today. There is a chance of scattered showers, maybe even a thunderstorm today. Temperatures will be right around 70. Tonight, a chance of showers and thunderstorms will continue, otherwise mostly cloudy. And overnight, temperatures in the upper 40s to around 50. And for Friday, mostly cloudy, then gradual clearing with highs in the mid to upper 70s. For more weather, go to ElkhornMediaGroup.com. 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

0: in the desert doing drugs because you want to get away from the real world.
1: Exactly why.
0: You don't want palm problems to follow you. Exactly. Are you also going to get a guy up there who tells me I'm behind on my electric bill?
1: Right.
0: Before
1: right.
0: we play this right. next song.
1: Yeah.
0: This is Electric Groove by MGMT. But speaking of electric, Jimmy owes Con Ed $628. You're like, you ruined the concert.
1: Yeah, right?
0: Chanley Painter, you ruined nothing. You were a national treasure. I will see you, and unfortunately not your family, but I will see you on a TV set this Saturday night.
1: Yes.
0: The great Chanley Painter, you know her, you love her.
2: 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Get her out of here.
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1: Fox News, I'm Tom Graham. Millions of Americans finding themselves in new congressional districts ahead of November's midterms.
2: A new report finds nearly 35 million Americans, about 1 in 10 U.S. voters, now live in a different congressional district than 2 years ago. It's the outcome of unprecedented mid-decade redistricting this past year.
1: Fox's Jared Halpern, the Justice Department announcing several arrests in several cities following the administration's pledge to crack down on the fraudulent use of taxpayer cash.
3: This week's cases span from Massachusetts to California to Kansas, ballot, healthcare, daycare, loan fraud, you name it. Earlier this week in Kansas City, DOJ officials joined by the vice president announced a COVID loan fraud case involving more than 160 people, $245 million in predicted losses.
1: Fox's David Spunt in Washington. 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
4: 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I'm Dan Tessman. Here's your Wild Horse Resort and Casino weather update. A chance of showers and thunderstorms this afternoon along with calm wind. Expect a high near 71 in the Roundup City. It will be 73 in Walla Walla and 76 in Hermiston. Tonight, showers likely along with a possible thunderstorm. Calm wind with a low around 49. And tomorrow, mostly cloudy with gradual clearing in the afternoon. Calm wind and a high near 77. 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

0: Your evenings in Walla Walla just got a whole lot louder. 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At 11, the Fifth Hour Phenomenon begins with the Ben Maller Show. And for the early risers, it's Two Pros and a Cup of Joe at 3 a.m. It's the ultimate nighttime lineup right after a full day with Brian Kilmeade, Jimmy Failing, Guy Benson, on air and on the Elkhorn mobile app.
1: 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Fox News, I'm John Saucier, Health and Human Services Secretary Robert F. Kennedy Jr., giving a keynote address at an anti-vaccine conference in Washington that he founded. The health secretary cast doubt on the number of trials the hepatitis B vaccine and others went through before they were approved.
2: It is inadequately powered, to say the least. There's no way any other product would get FDA approval with that few people.
1: Experts say the vaccine is safe. The Trump administration is ramping up the number of arrests it's making as part of an immigration crackdown. Congressional Hispanic Caucus Chair Adriano Espiot says that President Trump has broken his campaign promises.
3: Donald Trump promised an economy of prosperity, no wars and safe streets. Instead, we have the ICE tax. Forever wars and goon squads.
1: Republicans defending ICE is necessary for securing the border. 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
5: I'm Dan Tessman. Here's your Wild Horse Resort and Casino weather update. A chance of showers and thunderstorms this afternoon along with calm wind. Expect a high near 71 in the Roundup City. It will be 73 in Walla Walla and 76 in Hermiston. Tonight, showers likely along with a possible thunderstorm. Calm wind with a low around 49. And tomorrow, mostly cloudy with gradual clearing in the afternoon. Calm wind and a high near 77. 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
1: Fox News, I'm Tom Graham. A federal judge says officials at the Kennedy Center have to give 30 days notice before making any changes to the performing arts facility.
2: Federal Judge Christopher Cooper says the Kennedy Center has to provide 30 days of notice before they make any physical changes, including demolishing it. The ruling comes after the Kennedy Center's director and COO announced it was closing for 7 days because of risks to public safety.
1: Fox's Jessica Rosenthal, a man with a history of mental illness, sentenced after he sprayed vinegar water on Democrat Congresswoman Ilhan Omar.
3: Anthony Kasmercheck, sentenced to 14 months in federal prison after pleading guilty to assaulting a U.S. officer when he approached Rep. Ilhan Omar during a speaking event in January, as he said that Omar was splitting Minnesota apart.
1: That is Fox's Jeff Manasso. Omar was not heard. 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
4: I'm Dan Testman, and here's what's happening from ElkhornMediaGroup.com. Aaron Palmquist has been formally appointed as the new city manager for Milton Freewater, with his official start date scheduled for Monday, October 19th. He resigned from his position in Irrigan on Monday night after serving 13 years there in the exact same role. That same evening, the Milton Freewater City Council appointed Palmquist and officially adopted his brand new employment agreement. A 69-year-old Walla Walla man faces felony harassment charges following a neighborhood dispute Sunday afternoon. Officers responded to Isaacs Avenue after William Devini allegedly threatened to shoot a neighbor with a firearm. He was booked into Walla Walla County Jail and released on his own recognizance Monday. Devini must avoid the neighbor and surrender weapons ahead of this coming Monday's arraignment. The U.S. Department of Agriculture has launched a new tool to help farmers and ranchers access the latest data produced by the National Agricultural Statistics Service of the USDA. The tool, called Ag Insights, is part of an effort to modernize its data dissemination system. This is National Lifeline Week, and the Oregon Public Utilities Commission is reminding people that Oregon Lifeline provides discounts on phone or high-speed internet services for low-income individuals who receive benefits from public assistance programs like SNAP and Medicaid. The program also offers further reductions for those living on tribal lands, as well as free wireless voice minutes. For more information, go to lifeline.oregon.gov. Thanks to a member of a local Boy Scout troop, Hermiston residents will now have a simple way to properly retire American flags. Thomas Greeno constructed a box where flags can be deposited as part of his Eagle Scout project. Boy Scout Troop 654 will then collect the flags and retire them in what Greeno described as a respectful, solemn event that will honor U.S. flag code guidelines. The box is located in the lobby of Hermiston City Hall. For more, follow My Columbia Basin on Facebook.
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4: 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Here's your Wild Horse Resort and Casino weather update. A chance of showers and thunderstorms this afternoon, along with calm wind. Expect a high near 71 in the Roundup City. It will be 73 in Walla Walla and 76 in Hermiston. Tonight, showers likely, along with a possible thunderstorm. Calm wind with a low around 49. And tomorrow, mostly cloudy with gradual clearing in the afternoon. Calm wind and a high near 77. 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
8: In our first hour, we caught up with Julian Epstein, longtime Democratic strategist, about the state of his party. If you missed the conversation, here's a bit of it. I want to play a soundbite that I played yesterday as well. This tees up what we then heard today in a newly released interview with Axios, where Hassan Piker said that the United States of America is worse than Al-Qaeda when it comes to terrorism, and said that he is much more focused on Israel's treatment of Muslims than China's because tax dollars or something like that. But this is someone who is becoming a kingmaker within your party, certainly a growing element of your party, welcomed with open arms and big smiles and grins from Zohran Mamdani to Abdul El-Sayed to that whole constellation of characters. This is who we're talking about, Cut 34, Hassan Piker.
9: It is completely ridiculous. It's laughable to say guys like myself, guys like Abdul El-Sayed, we hate America. Because I'm in the United States of America, the most dog country on the planet, the absolute worst country on the planet, straight up, bar none, a capitalist shithole.
10: Kaya, that was not the opportunity for you to... Down.
9: The absolute worst place on the planet, just a horrific, monstrous, awful, dog shit country that I despise. The absolute worst country that has the most wealth throughout history, throughout time, the wealthiest nation on the planet, and we don't have a fraction of the dedicated broadband speeds that you can get in a village on the countryside of France. The worst infrastructure, the absolute biggest hole on the planet. I despise this nation. I despise this country with my entire heart.
8: Okay, Julian, I despise this country with my entire bleeping heart. And just to put a finer point on it, he's also said that America deserved 9/11. And now that we're worse in the terrorism realm than Al-Qaeda, this is someone who is invited all across the country to campaign with candidates in your party. And it seems like there are large elements of your party, including the College Democrats and the Obama Bros podcasts, you know, Save America, whatever they're doing, embracing him and this. And how did we get here? What do you make of this?
11: Well, there's a lot to unpack there. And thanks again, Guy, for having me on. Piker is an imbecile. And, you know, there's so much to work with to unmask him as an imbecile. If you take, just for example, the poorest people in this country, poverty line is $33,000 per family of four. They probably get $30,000 a year in various different welfare benefits. That's at $66,000 per family of four if you're at the poverty line. That is a higher income than, by a factor of tenfold, than any of the countries that Hassan Piker idolizes, certainly any of the countries that are run by radical Islamists. He's a cancer on the Democratic Party. He's a cancer on this country. You know, he's talking about Al-Qaeda yesterday. 2 weeks ago, he was talking about open season on Jews. I mean, the hit list just keeps on coming. But let me tell you what I think is going on to your question.
8: By the way, can we just pause for a second? The open season on Jews comment that he made, I was on parental leave at the time. I think that was a really important and particularly repugnant thing that he said. I mean, it's the menu is so long of the horrible things that it comes out of his mouth, but that was one of them. And again, these are people still embracing him in large swaths of your party. What did he say on that specific point? Because I think that's worth highlighting.
11: Yeah, what he effectively said is if American Jews keep supporting Israel, that sooner or later people are going to start coming after them, which was basically a permission slip for saying that American Jews who support Israel, which are like 90% of American Jews, are going to be legitimate targets because of a twisted logic that I don't think Hassan Piker has the foggiest clue about what's going on in the Middle East. He is like most overeducated college graduate imbeciles today. They learn their information mostly from TikTok feeds, who are probably being generated by foreign bot farms from either China, Russia, Iran, or somewhere in the Middle East. But so it's, you know, he's basically endorses fascism and Nazism. He is the neo-Nazi on the left. But let me tell you what I think is happening and what I've been, you know, as you and I have been talking about in the last two or three years, what I have been decrying so much of. The Democratic Party, and certainly socialism, is today about grievance. Grievance is the beating heart of socialism, and socialism is becoming the beating heart of the Democratic Party. And grievance is like a drug. You know, you take a little bit of it, let's say the welfare state or identity politics, and it lasts for a short period of time, and you need something stronger and stronger and stronger. And Hassan Piker is the logical extension of a grievance ideology that has been normalized by the Democrats. The logical extension, again, is sort of alignment with radical Islam and communism, which he both identifies with. And the Democrats don't want to dissociate from that, one, because they don't want to dissociate and don't know how to dissociate or draw the line on where grievance ends and where building begins, which is what our country has always been about. Our country's been about building and innovation and discovery and invention. He's against all of those things. And the Democratic Party is increasingly for grievance and taking what other people have built. And so the Democratic Party doesn't know where to draw the line on grievance. That's why we have so much excessive identity politics and the welfare state, which is more than bloated. But they also don't know where to get energy from anywhere else. So they sort of like the energy that this extremism grievance ideology is bringing into voters, particularly young voters. And so they are nurturing it. They are signing up for it. They are co-signing. Even if, you know, you have these sort of momentary makeovers where they say, well, we don't really agree with Piker on everything. They won't dissociate themselves. And you know it's a lie when they talk about the big tent. And the reason that you know it's a lie, because the big tent isn't big enough for people like John Fetterman. The big tent is not big enough for people who want to support Israel, the most progressive, most multicultural democracy in all of them, and the most successful democracy, and really the only democracy in the Middle East. The big tent isn't big enough for that, but the big tent is big enough for people that openly align themselves, like Chevalier from New York, with organizations that praise 10/7, with organizations that routinely endorse Hamas and Hezbollah. That's what the big tent is.
8: 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When we come back, the home stretch, I'm back on the East Coast, so is Cookie, about last night. 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

0: understand. But for me, to say that this sports guy who was rich and had all of his fancy cars and his mansions was somehow the same as your grandfather, and he said your grandfather wanted a Colin Kaepernick to have this right, didn't make sense to me. And that was it for me. And I think there were a lot of people like me who said, man, you stopped telling me sports and you started taking a side on a political issue, and I wanted you just to be quiet and give me the sports. Does that make sense?
1: It does, and I hear this so often from so many people. And Stan was like the first person I ever did SportsCenter with, and I used to really, really love him. And then you hear or see what people say about you and say, okay, well, I guess there was a season for that friendship and relationship, and that's fine. It's interesting. They laid him off a few years ago. He's one of the layoffs, maybe in 23. I don't know. There have been so many rounds of layoffs. And then they just hired him back.
0: He's back. I didn't know that.
1: At ESPN, and it's like, my goodness. Because at the end of the day, It's when you have people who are choosing to be that divisive on air, as you witnessed and saw and wrote him about.
0: And then in public on Twitter. It was so strange.
1: On Twitter, it's another level. Yeah, it's ugly. I mean, you are choosing to hire people and pay people a lot of money to be divisive.
0: That's it for part one of my special interview with Sage Steele. We get into a whole lot more, including Sydney Sweeney, more about the WNBA. Is Caitlin Clark the modern-day Larry Bird when Bird came in the 1970s, early 80s? Going to talk about that and more. Part two next hour on the Joe Pags Show.
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8: Well, see, they picked that name on purpose. 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
0: Stage Steel, part two is going to be next hour. Don't miss a second of that. Got that going for you and an awful lot more. And yes, we will focus on what's going on with Iran. Why is Yemen somehow involved now? And the Houthis, are we making a deal with the Houthis who've been attacking Americans for a long time? That's interesting. We'll get into that as well. Got a lot more coming your way. Do me a favor, stop by the YouTube page. 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Over on YouTube. I think you'll like how I break down the body cam, these traffic stops, and so on. Keep it on the Joe Pags Show. More to come.
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10: Here's your Wild Horse Resort and Casino weather update. Tonight you'll see a chance of showers and possibly thunderstorms with winds averaging around 3 to 6 miles an hour while temperatures settle near 50 degrees. Tomorrow you'll see the clouds gradually clearing towards the late morning and afternoon while winds average around 5 to 8 miles an hour and temperatures reach highs near 80 degrees. Get breaking news notifications and even stream this station with the Elkhorn mobile app. Download the app today.
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12: They will travel to New York. I'm Lisa Lacerra, Fox News. The State Department has approved visas for top Iranian officials to attend the UN General Assembly next week, even as the U.S. and Iran remain at a standstill to end the conflict. Meanwhile, new Fox polling examines how voters view the Trump administration efforts on immigration and foreign wars.
13: The poll shows overall on foreign policy, President Trump's approval rating is at 37%. 71% of voters don't believe the White House has a plan to end the Iran war. Americans also continue to support 55-39% providing funds for Ukraine's military against Russia. On immigration, 53% of voters say the administration has gone too far on enforcing immigration law. 23% say it hasn't gone far enough. As for those who think it's gone too far, there's a split, with 49% saying the government is targeting the wrong people and 45% saying too much force is being used.
12: Fox's Grinnell Scott. The Postmaster General says the Postal Service has stopped work on developing a computer system that was central to President Trump's effort to limit mail-in voting.